This is Akashvani, the news read by Subhadra Ramachandran. Prime Minister Narendra Modi will be on a visit to Odisha and West Bengal from today. In Odisha, he will join President Draupadi Murmu at Pahadpur village in Mayurbhanj district on the occasion of the President's 68th birthday. The President and Prime Minister will visit Pahadpur village in Mayurbhanj district and offer prayers at sacred groves Santhali Jahera and Ho Jahera Skill Center and Pahadpur School. Later, they will participate in a program at Rai Rangpur in Mayurbhanj district, marking the completion of 2 years of the Mohan Charan Majhi-led state government. During the program, they will inaugurate and lay foundation stone of various development projects worth over 47,000 crore rupees. During his two-day visit to West Bengal, Prime Minister Modi will participate in Pashchim Banga Divas, West Bengal Day, celebrations at Parakeshwar in Hooghly district today. He is also scheduled to launch, dedicate to the nation and lay the foundation stone of multiple development projects in West Bengal. Mr. Modi will release the 23rd installment of the Pradhan Mantri Kisan Samman Nidhi, PM Kisan. Tomorrow, Prime Minister Modi will participate in the 12th International Yoga Day celebration in Kolkata at around 6:30 a.m. Senior Indian bureaucrat Vivek Agarwal has been selected as the next Vice President of the Financial Action Task Force, FATF, for the 2026-27 term. He will succeed Giles Thompson of the United Kingdom. Mr. Agarwal, currently serving as Secretary in the Ministry of Culture, earlier headed the Indian delegation to the FATF and played a key role in India's engagement with the global anti-money laundering and counter-terror financing watchdog. That decision was taken during the FATF.

This is Akashvani, the news read by Saira Mujtaba. President Draupadi Murmu reached at her village Paharpur in Odisha's Mayurbhanj district today to celebrate her 68th birthday amid a warm welcome from local residents. Odisha Governor Haribabu Kambhambati and Chief Minister Mohan Charan Manji received the President on her arrival. Prime Minister Narendra Modi has arrived at Paharpur. The President will accompany the Prime Minister on a visit to her village, and the two leaders will offer prayers.

at the sacred Santhali Jaheda and Ho Jaheda groves. Later, the President and the Prime Minister will participate in a major public program at Rai Rangpur, marking 2 years of the Odisha government. Development projects worth over 47,000 crore rupees will be inaugurated and foundation stones laid across sectors including energy, infrastructure, healthcare, education and irrigation. President Draupadi Murmu, Vice President C.P. Radhakrishnan and Prime Minister Narendra Modi have extended greetings to the people of West Bengal on the occasion of Paschim Bongo Divas today. In a social media post, she said that the day marks a significant milestone in the state's history, reflecting the aspirations and resolve that ensured West Bengal remained an integral part of India. The Vice President said that on this day in 1947, a historic decision paved the way for the creation of West Bengal as an integral part of India. He said that West Bengal occupies a special place in the country's civilizational and national life. In a social media post, Mr. Modi said that this day celebrates a state that has made immense contributions to the country's history through literature, music, art, spirituality, science, trade, commerce, and social reform. The National Testing Agency, or NT, has said that it is fully prepared for the smooth, fair and transparent conduct of the National Eligibility Cum Entrance Test NEET UG 2026 re-examination, which is scheduled for tomorrow. In a statement, the NT has said that the exam will be conducted across 551 cities in India and 14 cities abroad for over 22.79 lakh candidates. The agency noted that more than 2 lakh personnel, including observers, coordinators, police forces and administrators have been deployed. The NTA noted that multi-layered security framework has been put in place to ensure a fair and transparent examination. The Securities and Exchange Board of India, SEBI, has approved a series of reforms aimed at improving market efficiency, easing compliance requirements and strengthening regulatory frameworks across the financial sector. At the 214th meeting held in Mumbai yesterday, SEBI Board simplified the transmission of securities for legal heirs and claimants that are in the name of deceased investors. The fact-check unit of the External Affairs Ministry has debunked claims on social media that Indian ambassador to China was summoned by Beijing to lodge protest over certain memes. It urged people to stay alert against such false and baseless claims on social media. U.S. Special Envoy Steve Witkoff and Iranian Foreign Minister Abbas Araghchi are heading to Switzerland for the next round of talks. The talks were originally scheduled to begin yesterday, but were postponed because of ongoing hostilities between Israel and Hezbollah in Lebanon. Brazil recorded their first win of the FIFA World Cup with a comfortable 3-0 victory over Haiti at the Philadelphia Stadium today. Brazil had come into the game under pressure after being held to a draw by Morocco in the Group C fixture. The victory lifts the South Americans to the top of the group on goal difference. Earlier today, Morocco secured a 1-0 victory over Scotland in their Group C match. In men's cricket, the third and final ODI match of the series between India and Afghanistan will be played at the M.A. Chidambaram Stadium in Chennai this afternoon. The match is scheduled to begin at 1:30 p.m. The hosts have already secured the series with a 2-0 lead and will be aiming to complete a clean sweep of the three-match series. And International Yoga Day 2026, or IDY 2026, will be celebrated globally tomorrow. This year marks the 12th International Day of Yoga with the theme Yoga for Healthy Aging, which emphasizes the importance of yoga for all ages. And that is the end of this news bulletin.

0: of life. The Prime Minister also visited the Skill Development Center and the SLS Memorial School, where he engaged with students and encouraged their pursuit of education, skill enhancement and self-reliance. He later toured exhibition stalls showcasing tribal products and indigenous crafts of the region and interacted with local residents and tribal youth. The visit assumed special significance as the Prime Minister joined President Murmu in her village on the occasion of her 68th birthday. The engagements reflected a shared commitment to tribal empowerment, educational advancement and inclusive development. The President and the Prime Minister are now attending a major public function at Dandbos in Rairangpur, marking 2 years of the Odisha government. Development projects worth over 47,000 crore rupees across key sectors are being inaugurated and dedicated to the nation. Prakash Das for Akashwani News, Rairangpur.
1: The President and the Prime Minister are now attending a public function commemorating 2 years of the Mohan Charan Manjhi-led Odisha government. The program will witness the inauguration and foundation laying of development projects worth more than 47,600 crore rupees across sectors including energy, transport, industrial infrastructure, healthcare, education, irrigation and drinking water. The government has prohibited the manufacture, sale and distribution of 16 fixed-dose combination or FDC drugs for human use with immediate effect. The move follows a Supreme Court-directed review by an expert committee set up by the Drugs Technical Advisory Board, which found the drug combinations lacked therapeutic justification and could pose health risks. The banned products include certain dermatological, pain relief, antispasmodic and antibiotic-based medicines. The Ministry of Health and Family Welfare said the action aims to ensure only safe, effective and scientifically validated medicines remain available. State drug regulators and enforcement agencies have been directed to strictly implement the ban. The National Testing Agency NTA is conducting a nationwide mock drill as part of preparations for the NEET UG 2026 re-examination, which will be held tomorrow. We have a report.
2: The exercise, which began at 9 a.m., will continue through the day. More than 2.5 lakh security personnel are participating in the drill being carried out across examination centers nationwide. In Delhi, a mock drill was conducted at examination centers in the Delhi-Kant area and Ashok Vihar Phase 2. This exercise is being conducted to ensure the smooth, secure and transparent conduct of the examination. The NTA said that the exam will be conducted across 551 cities in India and 14 cities abroad for over 22.79 lakh candidates. The agency noted that a multi-layered security framework has been implemented to ensure a fair and transparent examination. It includes CCTV surveillance, Aadhaar-based biometric verification and GPS-enabled vehicles with police escort for the movement of examination materials. The re-examination will be conducted from 2 p.m. to 5:15 p.m. in pen and paper mode. Vishwang's report, Shagun Chopra for Akashwani News, Delhi.
1: Union Home Minister Amit Shah today reiterated the government's commitment to national security and effective border management, stating that efforts to curb illegal infiltration would continue with determination. Mr. Shah said that under the leadership of Prime Minister Narendra Modi, India has witnessed significant progress over the past 12 years in the fields of development, cultural rejuvenation, national security and global recognition. He said these years would be remembered as a period of transformative growth in the country's history. Addressing a public gathering after inaugurating the Sri Ambabai Temple Development Project in Kolhapur, worth over 1,445 crore rupees, Mr. Shah said that the development project will transform the temple precinct into a modern pilgrimage destination while preserving its historical, cultural and spiritual heritage. Prime Minister Narendra Modi will commission 3 indigenously built Indian Navy platforms, INS Dhunagiri, INS Sanshodhak and INS Agrah in Kolkata tomorrow. Designed by the Navy's Warship Design Bureau and built by Garden Reach Shipbuilders and Engineers, the vessels are intended to strengthen combat operations, hydrographic surveying and anti-submarine warfare. The Navy said the vessels have more than 75% indigenous content and involved over 200 micro, small and medium enterprises, highlighting the growth of India's domestic shipbuilding industry. This is Akashwani giving you the news. For quick news updates round the clock, follow us on our X handle at AI News Alerts. And for details of these stories and more, log on to our website www.newsonair.gov.in and download the News on AIR app. Welcome back. 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International

0: Yog Day 2026 or IDY 2026 will be celebrated globally tomorrow. This year marks the 12th International Day of Yog with the theme Yog for Healthy Aging, which emphasizes the importance of yog for all ages. As part of the celebrations, the Ministry of Culture will organize special International Day of Yog events at 100 iconic locations across the country, bringing together India's rich cultural heritage and yog traditions. More from our correspondent.
1: All India Institute of Ayurveda in New Delhi organized Run for Yoga in a special Zumba session ahead of tomorrow's celebrations. The event emphasized the importance of incorporating yoga into daily life. Talking to media, Director of the Institute, Professor Pradeep Kumar Prajapati said that yoga should not be limited to one day of observance but practiced regularly throughout the year. He said that practicing yoga daily, including self-created poses and asanas, can effectively manage metabolic and lifestyle disorders. The main national celebration of the International Yoga Day will be held tomorrow at Kolkata's historic Red Road, under the leadership of Prime Minister Narendra Modi. Through the coordinated efforts of the Indian Council for Cultural Relations and Indian Missions Abroad, Yoga Day celebrations this year are being organized across nearly 2,500 locations worldwide, with participation from more than 210 Indian missions, reflecting yoga's role as a global movement for collective well-being. Aman Yadav, Akashvani News, Delhi.
0: President Draupadi Murmu will be the chief guest at the state-level International Yog Day program in Jabalpur, Madhya Pradesh tomorrow. The event will begin at 7:30 a.m. at Garrison Ground in Sadar. The president will arrive in Jabalpur this evening by a special Indian Air Force aircraft, where Governor Mangubhai Patel will receive her at the airport. The main national event of International Yog Day will be held in Kolkata tomorrow. In an exclusive interview with Akashvani News, Union Minister of State, Independent Charge, Ministry of Ayush, Pratap Rao Jadhav said, to make yog more attractive for different age groups of the society, the government has taken a number of initiatives. He said evidence-based yog protocols have been launched for the non-communicable diseases, which guides on asanas to be practiced for specific non-communicable disease. The minister further informed that a new app named Y-Break was also launched by the government for working professionals.
2: Many people have to sit on a chair and work throughout the day. By the time they take their lunch break, they often feel tired and fatigued. To help them overcome this fatigue, we have developed an app called Y-Break. The app offers simple exercises that can be done while sitting on a chair. Spending just 10 minutes on these exercises helps users feel refreshed, reduce fatigue, and improves their energy and focus for the rest of the day.
0: Tune in to 100.1 Akashvani Gold at 9:15 tonight to listen to this exclusive interview. Various programs will be organized on the International Day of Yoga in Slovakia. The Indian Ambassador to the Slovak Republic, Apurva Srivastav, told Akashvani that yoga and Ayurveda are very popular in Slovakia. The Indian Embassy and other organizations are organizing various programs in the capital, Bratislava, and other places. More from our Akashvani correspondent Smithy M. Paluruthi.
3: The Indian Embassy's main event for the International Day of Yoga in Slovak Republic will be held in Bratislava City Center. The embassy will also organize a yoga program at the famous Bratislava Castle. Indian Ambassador Apurva Srivastava informed that two yoga classes are being organized every day on the embassy premises. Hundreds of yoga studios are now operating across Slovakia. The MOU signed by Ayush during the recent visit of Prime Minister Narendra Modi is expected to pave the way for the further strengthening of yoga in Slovakia. Midhi M. Palluruthi, Akashvani News.
0: India Meteorological Department, IMD, has issued a red color warning for extremely heavy rainfall at isolated places over some Himalayan West Bengal and Sikkim till tomorrow. IMD has also predicted heavy rainfall conditions over Kerala, Mahe, Tamil Nadu, Puducherry, Karaikal and northeastern parts of the country during the day. The Met Department said that thunderstorms accompanied by lightning and gusty winds are expected to prevail over Haryana, Chandigarh, Punjab, Delhi, Uttarakhand, East Madhya Pradesh, Jammu and Kashmir, Ladakh and Himachal Pradesh. Similar conditions will also prevail over Bihar, Andhra Pradesh, North Interior Karnataka, Telangana, Vidarbha and Andaman and Nicobar Islands for the next 2 days. India will host a two-day BRICS National Security Advisors meeting beginning on Monday. The meeting will be chaired by National Security Advisor Ajit Doval. During the meeting, the National Security Advisors and heads of delegation of BRICS member countries will exchange views on the theme, non-traditional security.

challenges confronting the world today. The national security advisors and heads of delegation will also review the outcomes of the recently held BRICS joint working groups on counter-terrorism and on security in the use of information and communication technologies. India and South Korea have reaffirmed their commitment to deepening cooperation in public administration and digital governance. Personnel, Public Grievances and Pensions Minister Dr. Jitendra Singh today held bilateral talks with the Minister of Interior and Safety of South Korea, Yoon Ho Jung, in New Delhi. The discussion focused on cooperation between the two countries in the fields of digital governance, e-government, public administration, capacity building and citizen-centric service delivery. An Israeli airstrike struck the Jabal al-Rafah area near the southern Lebanese town of Sajd shortly after a Lebanon-Israel ceasefire took effect. The airstrike came hours after Hezbollah lawmaker Ibrahim al-Musawi said the group would continue to abide by the ceasefire as long as Israel honored its terms. Hezbollah leader Naim Qasim said the group would respond with force if attacked, adding that efforts to eliminate Hezbollah had failed and Israel would eventually withdraw from Lebanese territory. In cricket, Afghanistan were 29 for 3 in 8 overs against India in the third and final ODI at the M.H. Chidambaram Stadium in Chennai when reports last came in. Earlier, visitors won the toss and elected to bat first. Hosts have already secured the series with a 2-0 lead and will be aiming to complete a clean sweep of the three-match series. Brazil recorded their first win of the FIFA World Cup with a comfortable 3-0 victory over Haiti at the Philadelphia Stadium today. Matheus Cunhac starred for the five-time world champion, scoring twice in the first half. Vinicius Jr. added a third goal before the break to give Brazil a commanding lead. The score remained unchanged in the second half as Brazil controlled the match and secured all 3 points. And now before we end the bulletin, the headlines once again. Prime Minister Narendra Modi joins President Draupadi Murmu in Odisha to inaugurate projects worth over 47,600 crore rupees. Government prohibits manufacture, sale and distribution of 16 fixed dose combinations in public interest. NTA conducts nationwide mock drill ahead of NEET UG re-examination scheduled for tomorrow. IMD issues red alert for extremely heavy rainfall at isolated places over sub-Himalayan West Bengal and Sikkim till tomorrow. In cricket, third and final ODI between India and Afghanistan underway in Chennai. And in FIFA World Cup, Brazil registered their first win, defeating Haiti 3-0. For details of these stories and more, log on to our website www.newsonair.gov.in and News on AIR app. And with that, we end the midday news.

0: PMFME പദ്ധതി ഇന്ത്യയുടെ ഭക്ഷ്യസംസ്കരണ വ്യവസായത്തെ പരിവർത്തനം ചെയ്യുന്നതിനുള്ള ഒരു സുപ്രധാന ചുവടുവയ്പ്പായി നിലകൊള്ളുന്നു. പദ്ധതിയിൽ കൂടുതൽ ഊന്നൽ നൽകുന്നതുവഴി കേരളത്തിലെ ചെറുകിട ഭക്ഷ്യസംസ്കരണ സംരംഭങ്ങളുടെ വ്യാപ്തി വിപുലീകരിക്കാനും ഉൽപാദനശേഷി വർദ്ധിപ്പിക്കാനും വിശാലമായ വിപണി അവസരങ്ങൾ പ്രയോജനപ്പെടുത്താനും കഴിയും.
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2: This is Akashvani, the news read by Valsa Williams. President Draupadi Murmu today lauded Prime Minister Narendra Modi's leadership, stating that he has significantly enhanced India's prestige and influence on the global stage through his visionary governance and constructive engagement with world leaders. Addressing a large public gathering at Rai Rangpur in Odisha's Mayurbhanj district, organized to mark the completion of 2 years of the Mohan Charan Majhi government in the presence of Mr. Modi, the President said, India has consistently emerged as a voice of peace, dialogue and cooperation under Prime Minister Modi's stewardship. Addressing the public gathering, Prime Minister Modi lauded Odisha's progress as the state completed 2 years under Chief Minister Mohan Charan Majhi, saying it is moving rapidly on the path of development and contributing significantly to the growth of eastern India.
3: Odisha mein aarthik gatividhiyan, nivesh aur udyogon ko आकर्षित करने का सामर्थ्य आज नजर आ रहा है. केंद्र सरकार का विजन है पूर्वी भारत के विकास से भारत का विकास. इसलिए हम पूर्वोदय की नीति पर काम कर रहे हैं. जिस पूर्वी भारत को कांग्रेस के दौर में पिछड़ेपन का पर्याय बना दिया गया था, आज वो प्रगति का प्रवेश द्वार बन रहा है.
2: The Prime Minister today inaugurated and laid the foundation stones for development projects worth around 47,000 crore rupees across multiple sectors. Later, the Prime Minister arrived in West Bengal for a 2-day visit. He took part in Pashchim Bango Divas celebrations at Tarakeshwar in Hooghly district. He also released the 23rd installment of PM Kisan scheme worth 18,880 crore rupees, benefiting over 9.44 crore farmers across the country. Mr. Modi participated in a grand function to celebrate the state day. Along with Chief Minister Shubhendu Adhikari, he launched, dedicated and laid foundation stones for various development projects across railways, agriculture, rural development, fisheries and animal husbandry sectors. The Prime Minister will commission 3 indigenously built Indian Navy platforms, INS Dunagiri, INS Sanshodhak and INS Agre, in Kolkata tomorrow, designed by the Navy's Warship Design Bureau and built by Garden Reach Shipbuilders and Engineers. The vessels are intended to strengthen combat operations, hydrographic surveying and anti-submarine warfare. The Navy said the vessels have more than 75% indigenous content and involved over 200 micro, small and medium enterprises, highlighting the growth of India's domestic shipbuilding industry. Union Home Minister and Minister of Cooperation Amit Shah today inaugurated Sri Ambabai Temple Development Project in Kolhapur of worth over 1,445 crore rupees. Maharashtra Chief Minister Devendra Fadnavis and other dignitaries were present on the occasion. Addressing a public gathering, Mr. Shah said the Sri Ambabai Temple, located in the historic city of Karvid, is a major centre of faith for devotees from across the country. Union Minister of State for Information and Broadcasting L. Murugan reviewed the organizational preparations of the BJP in Goa during the party's State Executive Committee meeting held in Panaji today. Addressing party workers, Murugan stressed the importance of ensuring that central government schemes reach every eligible citizen. He called for further strengthening of the party organization across all 40 assembly constituencies in the state. The government has banned the manufacture, sale and distribution of 16 fixed-dose combination FDC drugs for human use with immediate effect. The move follows a Supreme Court-directed review by an expert committee set up by the Drugs Technical Advisory Board, which found the drug combinations lacked therapeutic justification and could pose

Hey everyone, welcome to Yuvavani. Today, we are presenting special program on 2026 International Yoga Day. There is something remarkable happening in 2026. Human beings are becoming more connected to machines than ever before. Artificial intelligence can answer questions instantly. Applications can predict our interests. Algorithms know what we may want to watch, read, buy, and even think about next. Technology is becoming increasingly intelligent. Yet a question remains. Are we becoming more aware? Knowledge and awareness are not the same thing. Information and wisdom are not the same thing. A vehicle moving at great speed is impressive. But if it is moving in the wrong direction, speed only increases the problem. Many people today are moving faster than ever before, yet many are uncertain about where they are going. This is why yoga matters. Yoga is not anti-technology. Yoga is not anti-progress. Yoga simply reminds us that while we are improving our external tools, we must not neglect our internal tools. Every experience in life is processed through the mind. A restless mind can turn success into stress. A peaceful mind can turn ordinary moments into joy. And perhaps nowhere is this more visible than in the attention crisis affecting today's generation. Studies around the world continue to show that attention spans are becoming shorter. Many people struggle to read a few pages without checking their phones. Many students find concentration increasingly difficult. Many professionals feel mentally scattered despite working harder than ever. Why? Why is this? Because attention has become fragmented. Imagine trying to focus on a conversation while 10 people continuously interrupt you. That is how many minds operate today. Notifications, messages, updates, alerts, advertisements, recommendations. The mind is constantly pulled outward. Yoga trains the opposite skill, the ability to bring attention back again and again. Not through force, but I'll repeat, awareness. Every time a person focuses on breathing, every time a person practices mindful movement, every time a person observes thoughts without immediately reacting to them, attention becomes stronger, and attention is power. Where attention goes, energy follows. Where energy goes, life follows. That is why yoga is not merely exercise. It is training for the mind. Let me share a story real quick. A few years ago, a university student came to a yoga class. She was intelligent, hardworking, and ambitious. Yet she constantly felt overwhelmed. Examinations created anxiety. Social media created comparison, as you know. Lack of sleep created exhaustion. She believed the problem was a lack of ability, but the real problem was a lack of balance. She was spending hours feeding her mind with information, but giving almost no time to recovery. At first, she began with only 15 minutes of yoga and breathing practice each day. Nothing dramatic, no extreme routine, no complicated techniques, just consistency. A few months later, something changed. She slept better, she concentrated longer, and she described the experience in a very simple way. She said, "For the first time, I feel like my mind is working with me instead of against me." This statement captures something profound. Many people spend their lives fighting their own minds. Yoga teaches cooperation instead of conflict. Let me share another story. A professional working in the technology sector approached yoga after experiencing severe burnout, long working hours, constant deadlines, continuous online messages. The body was present, the mind was exhausted. He described waking up every morning, already

0: feeling tired. Many listeners may recognize that feeling after beginning a single yoga practice. The transformation was gradual rather than dramatic. This workload did not disappear. His responsibilities did not disappear. Life remained busy. But his relationship with stress changed. Instead of carrying work mentally 24 hours a day, he learned breathing techniques. He learned relaxation practices. He learned how to recognize tension before it became overwhelming. Several months later, he said something memorable. "My life did not become easier. I became stronger." That distinction is important. Yoga does not promise a problem-free life. It develops a more real, and resilience is one of the most valuable qualities of our time, because challenges are unavoidable. Uncertainty. Change is unavoidable. The question is not whether difficulties will arise. The question is how we respond when they do. For thousands of years, yoga has been developing exactly that capacity to remain steady amidst change. India has gifted many things to the world. Languages, mathematics, philosophy, literature, spiritual traditions. Among these gifts, yoga occupies a unique space. Because yoga belongs to no single profession, age group, or background. A student can benefit, a teacher can benefit, a doctor can benefit, an elderly person can benefit. Its principles are universal because they address universal human experiences: breathing, awareness, balance, tension, inner well-being. And here in Kerala, where traditions of health and holistic living have long been respected, yoga continues that understanding. Not as a trend, not as a fashion, but as a way of living more consciously. As International Yoga Day 2026 is observed around the world, perhaps the greatest lesson is this. Human beings do not need more stimulation. Human beings need more balance. We do not need to escape technology. We need to use technology without becoming controlled by it. We do not need to reject progress. We need to ensure progress includes mental well-being. We need to become more aware of who we already are. Because peace is not hidden somewhere far away. It begins with attention. It begins with awareness. Again, it begins with a single conscious breath. And that breath is available to every one of us at every moment, regardless of age, profession, status, or circumstance. That is the quiet power of yoga. Simple, ancient, and perhaps more relevant today than ever before. I'm Tejas, and wishing you all a wonderful yoga day. And for continuing, we have a music time special too. Michael Jackson, "You Rock My World."
1: Oh man, oh, look at that girl right there. Goodness gracious. Oh, that girl fine, man. Look at the, oh, she just too fine. She knows she fine too.
2: She is banging.
1: Oh, she's off the hook.
2: She looks good. You're right.
1: And I bet you can't nobody get that girl.
2: Chris, I can get her.
1: Can't get in that girl. Mike, I guarantee you can't get that girl.
2: Watch me get that girl.
1: I bet you never, Neverland, you can't.
2: I can get her.
1: All right, come on in. Come on!
2: Watch.

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3: Hello there, this is Spice, the voice of hope. It's wonderful to have you here. I am your host for this episode, RJ Chetan, and I would like to extend a warm welcome to everyone who has joined me today. An individual with a food intolerance has trouble digesting some meals. It's crucial to understand the distinction between a food allergy and food intolerance. Food allergies are rather prevalent. They could have an impact on 15% to 20% of the population, according to certain estimations. People with digestive system diseases, such as irritable bowel syndrome, are more likely to have food intolerances. The majority of IBS sufferers, according to IBS Network, have dietary intolerances. Food intolerances often affect the digestive system rather than immune system. In contrast to meal allergies, which are the consequence of an immune system response to a particular food. Today, we'll examine the causes, kinds, symptoms and diagnosis of food intolerances as well as how to treat them. A person with a food intolerance will often experience discomfort soon after eating certain foods. The symptoms are varied and usually involve the digestive system. Common symptoms of food intolerance include bloating, excess gas, stomach pain, diarrhea,

migraine, headaches, a runny nose, malaise, which is a general feeling of being under the weather. The quantity of the food consumed by a person with a food intolerance affects how severe their symptoms are. It may take some time for food intolerance symptoms to manifest. The symptoms may start many hours after eating a meal, and they may last for hours or even days. Because the symptoms of food allergies and intolerances might be similar, it can be challenging to distinguish between the two. Meal intolerances develop when the body has trouble breaking down a particular food. This dysfunction might be brought on by a deficiency in digestive enzymes or a sensitivity to certain substances. Foods commonly associated with food intolerance include milk, gluten, food colorings and preservatives, sulfites, other compounds such as caffeine and fructose. To digest food, the body employs digestive enzymes. A person may be less able to digest some meals if they are deficient in specific enzymes. Milk contains the sugar lactose. Lactase, an enzyme that transforms lactose into smaller molecules that the body may readily absorb via the colon, is insufficient in those with lactose intolerance. Gas, bloating, diarrhea, and spasms can result from the lactose staying in the digestive tract. A sugar called fructose may be found in fruit, certain vegetables, and honey. Although it is uncommon, fructose intolerance can also result from an enzyme deficiency. The phrase used in these situations is hereditary fructose intolerance. The condition known as fructose malabsorption, in which the body lacks a protein necessary for the absorption of sugar from the gut, is far more prevalent. In some people, the fructose in food ferments in the stomach, resulting in gas, bloating, cramps, diarrhea, and a feeling of fullness. Wheat, barley, and rye are among the grains that contain the protein known as gluten. After consuming gluten-containing meals, a person with gluten intolerance feels uncomfortable, such as pain, bloating, or nausea. Gluten intolerance is also associated with non-digestive symptoms such as brain fog, headaches, joint pain, fatigue, depression, anxiety, a general lack of well-being. The autoimmune condition, celiac disease, and the allergic reaction to wheat, known as wheat allergy, are separate from gluten intolerance. However, some ailments, signs, and symptoms could be comparable. Non-celiac gluten sensitivity is another name for gluten intolerance. When a person cuts out gluten from their diet, their symptoms of celiac disease and gluten sensitivity often go better but return when they do. What are your thoughts? You can always call or message us on 0951522-7039. I repeat, 0951522-7039, or write to us on feedbackamc1@gmail.com. I repeat, feedbackamc1@gmail.com. I am RJ Chetan, and I am delighted and grateful to have you, my wonderful listeners, join me today on Spice, the Voice of Hope. Salicylates are substances found in a variety of plant-based foods such as fruits, vegetables, herbs, and spices. They are frequently found in artificial preservatives and flavorings such as those in toothpaste, gum, and candy. The majority of people have a moderate tolerance for salicylates in their diets. However, others have a lower tolerance. Symptoms can include hives, rashes, stomach pain, diarrhea, fatigue, a runny nose, wheezing. Some foods include naturally occurring compounds that are poisonous to people and can cause vomiting, nausea, diarrhea, and skin rashes. Undercooked beans, for instance, contain aflatoxins, which can result in highly painful stomach issues. The toxin is absent from fully cooked beans. People may discover that they respond to beans after one meal but not after another, since cooking time might influence the amount of toxins. Similar to food poisoning, scombroid fish sickness can result from eating some species of rotten fish. Eating fish with a high histamine content as a result of faulty storage or processing causes the harmful response. It may just look like a bad allergic response. A lot of individuals worry that they could be allergic to food additives. However, most studies show that few additives cause problems and that these problems affect relatively few people. Food producers often use additives to enhance flavors, make foods look more appealing, and increase their shelf life. Examples of food additives include

0: antioxidants, artificial colorings, artificial flavorings, emulsifiers, flavor enhancers, preservatives, sweeteners. Of the thousands of additives that the food industry uses, experts believe that only a relatively small number causes problems. Nitrates. These preservatives are common in processed meats, and the symptoms of an intolerance can include headaches and hives. Monosodium glutamate. This flavor enhancer can cause headaches, chest tightness, nausea, and diarrhea in those with an intolerance. Sulfites. Common sources of these preservatives include wine, dried fruits, fresh shrimp, and some jams and jellies. People with an intolerance may experience chest tightness, hives, diarrhea, and sometimes anaphylaxis. It can be challenging to diagnose food allergies and intolerances since these illnesses might present with identical symptoms. Multiple dietary intolerances complicate the diagnosis further. Food intolerance symptoms might resemble those of long-term digestive disorders like IBS, that is irritable bowel syndrome. A doctor can differentiate between the two, however, based on particular patterns in the symptoms to keep track of the foods they consume, the symptoms they experience, and the times they do so, people might keep a food diary. These statistics can aid both patient and their medical professionals in identifying the meals that are harming their bodies. Apart from lactose intolerance and celiac disease, there are no accurate, reliable, and validated tests to identify food intolerances. A food intolerance affects the digestive system rather than the immune system. Unlike a food allergy, which is brought on by an immune system response to a particular meal, when a person has a food intolerance, the amount of the food they consume affects how severe their symptoms are. Contrarily, a food allergy can result in a severe allergic reaction even in little doses. Please consult your healthcare provider to understand food intolerances better. And with this, we come to the end of another episode here on Spice, the Voice of Hope, a program produced and sponsored by Adventist Media Center. Please call or message us on 0951522703. I repeat, 0951522703, or write to us on feedbackamc1@gmail.com. I repeat, feedbackamc1@gmail.com. 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
1: ഇതുവരെ കേട്ടത് സ്പൈസ് സ്പോൺസേർഡ് പരിപാടി. മൊഴി ഉറവകൾ. മറവിയിൽ ആണ്ടുപോയ ശബ്ദശകലങ്ങൾ, ഒരിക്കൽ കൂടി കേൾക്കാൻ ആഗ്രഹിക്കുന്ന സംഭാഷണങ്ങൾ, ഗാനങ്ങൾ, ഓർമ്മകൾ, ആകാശവാണിയുടെ ശബ്ദശേഖരത്തിലെ മൊഴിമുത്തുകൾ. കേൾക്കാം മൊഴി ഉറവകൾ നാളെ വൈകിട്ട് 5 മണിക്ക്.

0: International Day of Yoga 2026 celebrations at Kolkata's historic Red Road tomorrow. NEET UG 2026 re-examination to take place tomorrow under strict vigil. Iran closes Strait of Hormuz over ceasefire violation. And in cricket, India clean sweep three-match series against Afghanistan 3-0, defeating the visitors by 9 wickets in third ODI at Chennai. President Draupadi Murmu today lauded Prime Minister Narendra Modi's leadership, stating that he has significantly enhanced India's prestige and influence on the global stage through his visionary governance and constructive engagement with world leaders. Addressing a large public gathering at Rai Rangpur in Odisha's Mayurbhanj district, organized to mark the completion of 2 years of the Mohan Charan Majhi government, in the presence of Mr. Modi, the President said India has consistently emerged as a voice of peace, dialogue and cooperation under Prime Minister Modi's stewardship.
1: Since assuming the office, Prime Minister Narendra Modi has taken several steps in the national interest. This month, he set a record for the longest continuous tenure as an elected Prime Minister. On behalf of all citizens, I congratulate him on this historic achievement. I wish that he may continue to benefit the people of the country with his vision and lead the nation in realizing the resolve to transform India into Viksit Bharat by 2047.
0: Addressing the public gathering, Prime Minister Narendra Modi lauded Odisha's progress as the state completed 2 years under Chief Minister Mohan Charan Majhi, saying it is moving rapidly on the path of development and contributing significantly to the growth of eastern India. He said the centre's Purvodaya vision aims to drive India's growth through the rapid development of eastern India.
2: Odisha mein aarthik gatividhiyan, nivesh aur udyogon ko आकर्षित करने का सामर्थ्य आज नजर आ रहा है। केंद्र सरकार का विजन है पूर्वी भारत के विकास से भारत का विकास। इसलिए हम पूर्वोदय की नीति पर काम कर रहे हैं। जिस पूर्वी भारत को कांग्रेस के दौर में पिछड़ेपन का पर्याय बना दिया गया था, आज वो प्रगति का प्रवेश द्वार बन रहा है।
0: The Prime Minister today inaugurated and laid the foundation stones for development projects worth around 47,000 crore rupees across multiple sectors. He also extended birthday greetings to President Draupadi Murmu and said it was a privilege to visit her native village Paharpur. Later, Prime Minister Narendra Modi took part in Pashchim Bango Divas celebrations at Tarakeshwar in Hooghly district of West Bengal. He also released the 23rd installment of PM Kisan scheme worth 18,880 crore rupees, benefiting over 9.44 crore farmers across the country. Mr. Modi also participated in a grand function to celebrate the state day. Along with Chief Minister Shubhendu Adhikari, he also launched, dedicated and laid foundation stones for various development projects across railways, agriculture, rural development, fisheries and animal husbandry sectors. Speaking on the occasion, Prime Minister Modi said the BJP government has started working at a superfast pace for Bengal's development.
2: आज यहाँ सैकड़ों करोड़ रुपए की विकास परियोजनाओं का उद्घाटन और शिलान्यास हुआ है। रेल, रोड, कृषि, मछली पालन, इससे जुड़ी ये परियोजनाएं बंगाल के विकास को नई गति देगी। इन परियोजनाओं से यहाँ की ग्रामीण अर्थव्यवस्था को मजबूती मिलेगी। मैं बंगाल के लोगों को इन विकास परियोजनाओं की बधाई देता हूँ।
0: The National Eligibility Cum Entrance Test NEET UG 2026 re-examination is scheduled for tomorrow. The re-examination will be held across 551 cities in India and 14 cities abroad for over 22.79 lakh candidates. Ahead of the examination, the National Testing Agency NTA has conducted nationwide mock drills as part of preparations for the re-examination. The NTA said it is fully prepared for the smooth, fair and transparent conduct of the examination. More from our correspondent.
3: Over 2 lakh personnel, including observers, coordinators, police forces and administrators, have been deployed for the secure, transparent and smooth conduct of the examination.

0: solution. A multi-layered security framework has been put in place to ensure a fair and transparent examination. It includes CCTV surveillance, Aadhaar-based biometric verification, GPS-enabled vehicles with police escort for the movement of the examination material, and end-to-end secure handling of confidential materials to designated locations under sealed protocols. The NTA is also actively monitoring social media platforms to curb misinformation and prevent malpractice. The examination will be held from 2 p.m. to 5 p.m. tomorrow. Saklayan Akhtar for Akashwani News, Delhi.
1: Union Home Minister and Minister of Cooperation Amit Shah today inaugurated Sri Ambabai Temple Development Project in Kolhapur worth over 1,445 crore rupees. Maharashtra Chief Minister Devendra Fadnavis and other dignitaries were present on the occasion. Addressing a public gathering, Mr. Shah said the Sri Ambabai Temple, located in the historic city of Karvir, is a major centre of faith for devotees from across the country. He said the development project will transform the temple precinct into a modern pilgrimage destination while preserving its historical, cultural and spiritual heritage. He added that the project will enhance facilities for devotees and strengthen Kolhapur's position as a prominent religious tourism centre. India has undergone a remarkable transformation driven by the principles of Sabka Saath, Sabka Vikas, Sabka Vishwas and Sabka Prayas under the visionary leadership of Prime Minister Narendra Modi in the last 12 years. Akashwani News brings you a special feature, 12 Saal Vishwas Ke, Vikas Ke, Jan Kalyan Ke. Today we focus on the government's transformative initiatives driving the vision of an empowered India.
2: Over the last 12 years, the government has driven a structural transformation in India's high-tech landscape. Two of the most significant pillars of empowered India are the development of a semiconductor ecosystem and the explosive growth of space startups. The India Semiconductor Mission was launched in December 2021 with a massive outlay of 76,000 crore rupees. By 2026, the government launched Semiconductor Mission 2.0 with a provision of 1,000 crore rupees. Speaking about the Semiconductor Mission 2.0, Electronics and IT Minister Ashwini Vaishnav highlighted that while Mission 1.0 successfully established the foundational building blocks for this complex industry, Mission 2.0 will focus on deepening the ecosystem.
3: The first mission was to start the industry in our country, and it's an extremely complex industry. We have now talent, more than 75,000 engineers are trained in this. More than 300 universities are teaching the students to design chips. 2-nanometer chips are designed in India, the most advanced chips in the world, including NVIDIA chips, including Intel chips. They are all designed in India. Now, the world today recognizes India as a country which will become a major semiconductor designing and manufacturing country in the coming years.
2: The Indian Space Policy 2023 enables and permits the private entities to carry out end-to-end space activities, including undertaking launches, satellite realization and operations, data acquisitions and dissemination, and ground station. Talking to Akashwani News, Anil Prakash, Director General of the Space Industry Association of India, said that the country is currently home to more than 400 space tech startups.
4: In the last 12 years, India's space sector has undergone significant changes. Under the leadership of Prime Minister Narendra Modi, the reform of the space sector, the establishment of a space base and the increase in the private participation have started a new revolution. Today, more than 400 space tech startups operate in India, which are innovating in areas such as satellite, launch vehicle, earth observation and data service. India's first space tech unicorns, Skyroot Aerospace, is a proof of this change.
2: Through the breakthrough of the semiconductor mission and a thriving private space sector, India's journey toward a developed nation is being realized today as an empowered India. Aman Yadav, Akashwani News, Delhi.
1: At least 5 devotees lost their lives and 40 to 50 others were injured after a portion of a temple structure collapsed in Manvat Taluka of Maharashtra's Parbhani district today. The incident occurred when a large number of devotees had gathered at the temple for darshan. Rescue teams rushed to the spot and launched relief operations immediately. Around 20 to 25 people were rescued from the debris, while nearly 15 injured devotees are undergoing treatment at a nearby hospital. Prime Minister Narendra Modi and Maharashtra Chief Minister Devendra Fadnavis have expressed their condolences to the families of the pilgrims who lost their lives.

0: The accident. This is Akashvani giving you the news. For quick news updates round the clock, follow us on our X handle at AIR News Alerts, and for details of stories and more, log on to our website www.newsonair.gov.in and download News on AIR app. Welcome back, here with us on the news at 9. International Yoga Day 2026, IDY 2026, will be celebrated tomorrow to mark the 12th International Day of Yoga, with the theme Yoga for Healthy Aging, which highlights the importance of adopting yoga as a lifelong practice for healthy, active and dignified aging. The main event of IDY 2026 will be held at the historic Red Road in Kolkata in West Bengal, where Prime Minister Narendra Modi will lead the nation in the practice of the common yoga protocol. More from our correspondent.
1: The Ministry of Culture is organizing a special yoga celebrations across 100 iconic locations in the country, connecting India's rich cultural heritage, historical landmarks and yoga traditions. As part of this initiative, major celebrations will be held at 12 prominent locations, including Red Fort in New Delhi, Haridwar in Uttarakhand, Konark in Odisha, Hampi in Karnataka, Mahabalipuram in Tamil Nadu, Mumbai in Maharashtra, Nalanda in Bihar, Ahmedabad in Gujarat, Sarnath in Uttar Pradesh, Leh in Ladakh, Hyderabad in Telangana and Silchar in Assam. In coordination with the Indian Council for Cultural Relations, more than 210 Indian missions abroad will organize yoga events at nearly 2,500 locations across the world. In Delhi, yoga celebrations are being organized at prominent public locations including Lawn of Shanti Path, Kartavya Path, New Moti Bagh, CP Central Park, Talkatora Garden and Yamuna Sports Complex. Anand Kumar, Akashvani News, Delhi.
0: Iran's Joint Military Command announced today that the Strait of Hormuz has been closed once again, citing continued Israeli military operations in Lebanon and what it described as U.S. bad faith and a failure to uphold commitments aimed at ending the conflict. In a statement broadcast on state television, the command warned that further measures have been prepared if what it called aggression continues. In cricket, India completed a clean sweep of the three-match one-day international series with a comprehensive 9-wicket win over Afghanistan in the final match at the M.A. Chidambaram Stadium in Chennai today, as Yashasvi Jaiswal smashed an unbeaten century. Chasing a modest 219-run target, India raced to victory in just 28.4 overs, losing one wicket. Jaiswal slammed an unbeaten 110 off 86 balls, while Rohit scored 79 off 69 deliveries. In the FIFA World Cup, the Netherlands will take on Sweden today at 10:30 p.m. IST. The match will be played at NRG Stadium in Houston, United States. The two sides have met 20 times in the past. Their most recent encounter was during the 2018 FIFA World Cup qualifiers in 2017. And now before we end the bulletin, the headlines once again. President Draupadi Murmu says India has consistently emerged as a voice of peace, dialogue and cooperation, as it believes issues can only be resolved through mutual discussion and not war. Prime Minister Narendra Modi asserts tribal communities are emerging as active participants in India's development journey, launches development projects worth more than 47,000 crore rupees in Odisha. Prime Minister releases 23rd installment of PM Kisan Samman Nidhi scheme of over 18,000 crore rupees. Prime Minister to lead International Day of Yoga 2026 celebrations at Kolkata's historic Red Road tomorrow. NEET UG 2026 re-examination to take place tomorrow under strict vigil. That is all in the news at 9. Good night.
2: Agashavani.
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This is Akashvani, Thiruvananthapuram. Saturday Night Fever. Good evening, dear listeners. Welcome to Saturday Night Fever with me, Gauri. It has been pouring out there, isn't it? The city is drenched, but inside these studio walls, we are bringing nothing but heat. If the grey skies are bringing you down, consider the next 30 minutes your official escape. We've got a massive lineup of Western hits to completely wash away those rainy day blues. Let's dive into this misty weather with a song that feels like a strange, blurry face of looking back at someone you used to know.

you happened. You were listening to Ariana Grande's Twilight Zone. These rainy days actually makes the perfect backdrop of something else happening worldwide right now. As you all know, tomorrow, the 21st of June, marks the International Day of Yoga. Honestly, on a chaotic, wet day like today, taking a second to just breathe, stretch, and find some inner peace sounds exactly like what we all need. Instead of just putting up a show on this day, we must try to make yoga a way of life, a healthy habit that we all need in our lives. A perfect yoga sesh would make us ready to face any chaos life throws our way. Just like water washing away dirt, yoga and meditation washes away all our inner turmoil and brings peace. Saying that, our next track feels just like water. This is BTS with a track that will wash all your stress away. Let's ease into the rhythm. Here is Swim.

for the day. Welcome back to Saturday Night Fever, and you were listening to Swim by BTS. As we speak about yoga and its benefits when it comes to maintaining a healthy lifestyle, there is something else that is also as important, which is none other than sports. And right now, the FIFA World Cup 2026 is live, with 48 teams fighting it out across North America. Fans everywhere are glued to their screens, nerves are totally fried, and we're all just trying to catch our breath between these massive group stage matches. Fan fights are the absolute thrill during this time. I remember the school and college times where Messi fans and Ronaldo fans used to have verbal argument over who is the GOAT, and this debate never ends, I guess. Personally, I'm a Messi fan, and my joy knew no bounds when Argentina lifted the World Cup in 2022. Let's see who wins this time. As you keep debating, I'm gonna play another pop hit by Taylor Swift. Here is Actually Romantic from her album Life of a Showgirl.

You were listening to Actually Romantic by Taylor Swift, and I hope by now the World Cup debates might have calmed down a bit. Now, I have a confession to make. With the weather being so grey lately, I completely succumbed to the hype and finally binged the new off-campus series on Prime Video. Honestly, I am obsessed. If you haven't watched it yet, it's the ultimate book-to-screen adaptation. You've got the fake dating trope, the whole elite college hockey aesthetic at BryU, and incredible chemistry between Hannah and Garrett. But what I loved most as a music fan is watching Hannah navigate her songwriting journey, trying to cut through the noise to find her own authentic voice. And this brings us to the next track, So Easy to Fall in Love by Olivia Dean. And it's all about how natural and effortless it feels to love someone when they are the right person. There is no drama or playing games. It's just simple, pure affection. It also has a very soft, jazz-inspired sound. There is a vintage touch, but also feels modern at the same time. And it's perfect for a Saturday night. On top of this, Olivia's voice is incredibly smooth and gentle. She sings with a lot of sincerity, making us believe every word she sings. It's a beautiful feel-good song that celebrates love when it feels simple, peaceful, and completely natural. I hope you all enjoy this song and find it as beautiful as I did. Here is So Easy to Fall in Love by Olivia Dean. Let's slide into the rhythm.

relationships as they grow up. And that struggle of finding your own voice is something a lot of us talk about with the people who raised us. Which brings me to a very special milestone coming up this weekend. Tomorrow, June 21st, is Father's Day 2026. It's that one day a year where we stop, look at the men who have been our anchors, our guides, or our quiet pillars of strength, and say a massive thank you. Don't forget to wish or maybe even plan a surprise for your dad tomorrow. Even if he isn't there with you right now, the next track would make you feel his presence. Here is Father and Son by Boyzone.

You were listening to Father and Son by Boyzone. Now, June 21st isn't just about celebrating our fathers. This Sunday is also World Music Day, a global celebration born in France back in the 80s. The entire concept of this day is beautiful. It's built on the idea that music belongs to everyone, everywhere, completely free of barriers. It reminds us that whether you are in Paris, New York, or right here listening to the rainfall in our city, music is the one universal language that can instantly bridge different eras, cultures, and emotions. And as a tribute to the spirit of World Music Day, our next track is She Doesn't Care by Matthew Effield. This song is about that brutal moment when you realize the person you love has totally checked out. They've moved on. Maybe they're into someone else, and you're just left standing there, wondering, wait, did any of what we had actually matter? Matthew has said the song was heavily inspired by the artist Joji. It's got a moody, alternative indie feel, very much staring out the passenger side window while it rains kind of track. The silver lining is that even though it's a sad song, the guy in the track eventually decides to protect his own peace. He basically says, alright, you're happy without me, so I'm going to stop wasting my time and save my energy for someone who actually cares. This is the ultimate sad boy hours song for when a breakup hits hard, but you're trying your

And that was She Doesn't Care by Matthew Efield. Now, we've been talking about World Music Day, Yoga Day, and also about FIFA World Cup. But if you are a television fanatic, your mind is probably in the realm of Westeros. Because tomorrow, June 21st, the wait is finally over. The brand new season 3 of House of the Dragon premieres on HBO and Max. The Targaryen Civil War is hitting absolute boiling point, whether you are backing Rhaenyra on Team Black or pulling for King's Landing on Team Green. We are heading straight into a massive bloodbath. And if we know one thing about Targaryens, it's their unwavering loyalty to their own kin. It's something like Till Death Do Us Apart, which brings us to the next and final track in today's playlist. Here is Birds of a Feather by Billie Eilish.

0: And that was Birds of a Feather by Billie Eilish. What a wonderful ride it has been tonight. We almost covered the entire globe in just one show. But as the saying goes, all good things must come to an end. I'm heading out of the studio, but your soundtrack doesn't have to stop here. Go get yourself a hot cup of coffee and don't forget to lock in your teams before House of the Dragon returns this Sunday night. Thank you so much for hanging out with me, Gauri, right here on Saturday Night Fever. Until next time, keep the music loud and do try to stay safe in this rainy season because the diseases are spreading on an alarming rate. So take care and good night.
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